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K-Bear, good afternoon, Bozeman. Hey, it's Monday. It's August 24th. If today's your birthday, happy birthday to you. I'm Tom Eaglehop. I'll be with you one more hour till 7 o'clock this evening on Tom's Musical Time Machine. Traveling Band was released in 1970, January of 1970, as a double A-side single with Who'll Stop the Rain. It peaked at number 2 on the Billboard Hot 100 that was blocked from the top spot by Simon & Garfunkel's Bridge Over Troubled Water. The song's resemblance to Little Richard's Good Golly Miss Molly led to a copyright lawsuit from publisher Arc Music, though it was later settled out of court. Lyrics reflect John Fogerty's frustration with the relentless touring schedule of CCR, a band constantly on the road. In a $5 million lawsuit against Creedence Clearwater Revival leader John Fogerty was dismissed after a personal injury attorney claimed that he suffered hearing loss in his left ear from attending a Fogerty concert. Well, the judge said the plaintiff assumed the risk of hearing damage when he attended the concert in 1997. Reach Out, I'll Be There by the Four Tops and She's Not There by the Zombies are both coming up next on Bozeman's Home for Good Times and Great Oldies 99.9 K-Bear.

Lay, Lady, Lay by Bob Dylan on Bozeman's Home for Good Times, Great Oldies, 99.9 K-Bear. Lay, Lady, Lay was originally released in July of 1969. It peaked at number 7 on the Billboard Hot 100, and it peaked at number 5 in the UK, marking one of Dylan's biggest commercial hits. It was written solely by Bob Dylan, showcasing a softer, more romantic lyrical style than his earlier protest work. And the song was originally intended for the film Midnight Cowboy, but wasn't submitted in time, and the producers went with Harry Nilsson's Everybody's Talking instead. Lay, Lady, Lay remains a staple in Dylan's catalog and is frequently cited for its intimate mood and laid-back presentation, marking it as a turning point in his evolving artistry. Your local Bozeman weather forecast from the Desert Mountain Broadcasting Information Center. Going Out of My Head by Little Anthony and the Imperials. I'm Walking by Ricky Nelson. Midnight Special by Johnny Rivers. And Backfield in Motion by Mel and Tim are all coming up next on Bozeman's Home for Good Times. 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

0: right? Because everyone loves the good times and great oldies on K-Bear. 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
1: Here's your forecast from the Desert Mountain Broadcasting Information Center. 51 tonight under partly cloudy skies, east winds 5 to 10 miles per hour. Sunshine mixed with clouds at times again tomorrow. Highs level off around 83. I'm meteorologist Paul Trombley on Good Times and Great Oldies, 99.9 K-Bear.
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1: All Shook Up by Elvis Presley on Bozeman's Home for Good Times, Great Oldies, 99.9 K-Bear. All Shook Up was released in March of 1957. It topped the Billboard Hot 100 chart for 8 consecutive weeks and reached number 1 on the R&B and country charts, making it one of his biggest crossover hits. Otis Blackwell wrote the song in collaboration with Elvis Presley, who received co-writing credit reportedly for suggesting the song's title after he awoke from a nightmare saying he was all shook up. The song's popularity contributed to Elvis' image as the king of rock and roll during the peak of his fame in the 1950s, and All Shook Up became a staple of Presley's live performances and was included in many of his albums and posthumous releases. Jumpin' Jack Flash by the Rolling Stones, A Sign of the Times by Petula Clark, La Bamba by Ritchie Valens are coming up next on Bozeman's Home for Good Times and Great Oldies, 99.9 K-Bear. 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From 3 to 7 p.m., I'm spinning the music legends of the 50s and the 60s, Elvis, the Beatles, Motown, Woodstock, and all the songs that defined a generation. I'll give you the stories behind the hits, the chart trivia, and a few surprises that'll make you say, I didn't know that. 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So hop in, buckle up, and ride along with me on Tom's Musical Time Machine, 3 to 7 p.m. weekdays, right here on Bozeman's Home for Good Times, Great Oldies, 99.9 K-Bear.
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0: 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Hey, let's finish out this Monday edition of Tom's Musical Time Machine with some of your favorite hits. My Guy by Mary Wells, Let's Live for Today by Grassroots, Signs by the Five-Man Electrical Band, ABC News at the top of the hour, all that and more on the way. That's going to do it for me on this manic Monday. My time is up. I will be back on Tuesday at 3 p.m. Let's get back together then. Till then, I'm Tom Eaglehoff. I am out of here.
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2: Here's your forecast from the Desert Mountain Broadcasting Information Center.
3: Lows around 51 tonight under partly cloudy skies. Winds out of the east, 5 to 10 miles per hour. Partly cloudy skies tomorrow. Daytime highs approaching 83.
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0: 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J-Bear! Back in a flash.
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7: Lows around 51 tonight under partly cloudy skies. Winds out of the east, 5 to 10 miles per hour. Partly cloudy skies tomorrow. Daytime highs approaching 83.
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0: 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More after this.
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1: ABC News, I'm Stephanie Officer. The Supreme Court in a 6-3 decision this afternoon clearing the way for President Trump to implement portions of his March executive order on mail-in voting. The court said, in essence, all the order amounted to in the court's majority view was the equivalent of an internal memo to internal staff within the executive department. ABC News legal contributor and Hofstra Law School professor James Sample.
2: The argument was the states have not yet been ordered to do anything. Therefore, the states have not yet been harmed. Therefore, the states, when they sued after this executive order was issued back in April, were in essence suing too soon.
1: Nevada's Hawk Fire has now burned through more than 15,000 acres. The National Guard has been deployed. ABC's Melissa Adan in Reno.
3: Jennifer Alvarado had to scramble when she got the call to evacuate her young daughter on that cot, still in her cheerleader uniform.
4: The Red Cross has been amazing, but we all want to go home.
1: This is ABC News. In Massachusetts, the search for a woman wanted in connection with the shooting death of her police officer husband is now over.
5: Police have been searching for Karen Solomon for the past week after authorities say they found veteran Worcester Police Department patrolman Kurt Solomon dead inside a home. Police are calling it a tragic murder-suicide, saying the 58-year-old wife was found dead in the woods with a handgun found near the body. Authorities are still awaiting positive identification. Police issued an arrest warrant on a charge of assault and battery with a dangerous weapon with serious bodily injury for Karen Solomon last Friday. Michelle Franzen, ABC News.
1: San Francisco 49ers owner Jed York pleaded no contest to misdemeanor charges of disorderly conduct and possessing criminal tools. York was initially charged with engaging in prostitution, but it was later amended to disorderly conduct. The team released a statement Monday offering up no further comment, saying the matter is, quote, resolved. I'm Stephanie Officer, ABC News.

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3: Lows around 51 tonight under partly cloudy skies. Winds out of the east, 5 to 10 miles per hour. Partly cloudy skies tomorrow. Daytime highs approaching 83.
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2: 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You got somewhere to go. 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
6: Lows around 51 tonight under partly cloudy skies. Winds out of the east, 5 to 10 miles per hour. Partly cloudy skies tomorrow. Daytime highs approaching 83.
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7: Here's your forecast from the Desert Mountain Broadcasting Information Center. Partly cloudy skies overnight with lows around 51. East winds 8 to 15 miles per hour. High of 83 Tuesday, a mix of clouds and sun. I'm meteorologist Paul Trombley on Good Times and Great Oldies, 99.9 KBear.
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8: It's moving day. 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Blazing heat, freezing cold, pouring rain, blowing snow, they keep you moving in any Montana weather. 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
5: Here's your forecast from the Desert Mountain Broadcasting Information Center. Partly cloudy overnight with a low of 51. Easterly winds 8 to 15 miles per hour. Slight chance for storms Tuesday, highs around 83. I'm meteorologist Paul Trombley on Good Times and Great Oldies. 99.9 K-Bear.
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Just about midnight. 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
9: Here's your forecast from the Desert Mountain Broadcasting Information Center. Partly cloudy overnight with a low of 51. Easterly winds 8 to 15 miles per hour. Slight chance for storms Tuesday. Eyes around.

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With a 4-barrel carb and a dual exhaust, with 4 11 gears you can really get lost. Got safety tubes, but I ain't scared. The brakes are good, tires fair. Pulled out of San Pedro late one night. The moon and the stars was shining bright. We was driving up Grapevine Hill, passing cars like they was standing still. All of a sudden, in a wink of an eye, a Cadillac sedan passed us by. Said, boys, it's a mark for me. By then, the taillight was all you could see. Now the fellas ribbed me for being behind, so I thought I'd make the Lincoln unwind. Took my foot off the gas, and man alive, I shoved it on down into overdrive. Wound it up to 110, my speedometer said that I hit top end. My foot was glued like lead to the floor, that's all there is, and there ain't no more. Now the boys all thought I lost my sense, and telephone poles looked like a picket fence. They said, slow down, I see spots, the lines on the road just look like dots. Took a corner, sideswiped the truck, crossed my fingers just for luck. My fenders was clicking the guardrail post, the guy beside me was white as a ghost. Smoke was coming from out of the back when I started to gain on that Cadillac. Knew it could catch him, I thought I could pass. Don't you know by then we'd be low on gas. We had flames coming from out of the side. Feel the tension, man, what a ride. I said, look out, boys, I got a license to fly. And that caddy pulled over and let us by. Now all of a sudden she started knocking down. And the dip she started to rock. And I looked in the mirror, red light was blinking. The cops was after my hot rod Lincoln. They arrested me and they put me in jail. And they called my pappy to throw my bail. And he said, son, you're gonna drive me to drinking if you don't stop driving that hot rod Lincoln.

You broke my heart, 'cause I couldn't dance. You didn't even want me around. And now I'm back to let you know I can really shake 'em down.

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10: Here's your forecast from the Desert Mountain Broadcasting Information Center. Slight chance of thunderstorms today. Otherwise, a mix of clouds and sun. Highs around 83. Northeast winds 5 to 10 miles per hour. I'm meteorologist Paul Trombley on Good Times and Great Oldies, 99.9 K-Bear.
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11: Hey.
10: Hi.
11: Hey
10: guys.
11: Hi.
12: How y'all doing?
10: I'm good so far.
13: You know, some...
10: Let's quit while we're ahead.
12: Day of the week. Best day of the week.
13: There's this one consultant who told me that we should come up with a standardized opening for every show, but I don't really want to. Do you really want to do that? Like, I don't want to do that. That seems
12: okay,
13: doesn't it?
12: Well, why would we do anything in a show that is not standardized in any possible way?
13: Well,
10: I mean, I produce standard. They're different every time, but you know.
13: Yeah. But like, I'm not going to say the same thing every day. Like, that, why would we do? You know what? Just let us live.
12: Yes.
13: We're not hurting nobody, no how. Here's what we have coming up for you. We've got morons in the news, of course. We're going to do a potluck. So everybody bring a covered dish. We're going to do potluck. What are your favorite summer sounds? Because summer as a season, summer has so many things that only summer gets to own. Mm-hmm. You don't associate, for example, the sound of the ice cream truck with February. So what are your favorite summer sounds? Comedian Tammy Pescatelli. Oh, what are they building in the mountains in Switzerland? And why are rich people planning to hide themselves away in comfort while the rest of us go Mad Max? Got that coming up for you in Can You Believe This? And a little family fun park with a ride for children that parents say is grossly insensitive and disrespectful to the dead. So we'll take you to that too. But Lamar was telling us before we kicked off today, just this really cool story. This is like an ultimate dad kind of story in a lot of ways, isn't it, Lamar?
12: It really is. It really is. And the dad's name is Blake Heller. Now, he's a dairy farmer in Alma Center, Wisconsin. And, you know, running a dairy farm, we lived next to a dairy farm when I was a kid. And it's hard work. And it's hard work for the whole family. And in this situation, it was including his daughter, Elaine, and her sister. Now, Elaine says that they got up before school every day to feed calves. That's just what you do. You know, but her dad wasn't all about just work. He liked to play and have some fun. So he thought water skiing would be fun. And he wanted a lake, but all he had on his land was cornfields. So then he had this idea. It's a crazy idea. He hired a neighbor who had an excavator to dig a trench a half a mile long and 130 feet wide. Now, after they got the hole dug, Mother Nature kicked in and did the rest. An underground spring filled the lake. And he called it Blue Moo Lake. And he bought a boat, and he taught his daughters how to water ski on that lake. And Elaine got really, really good at it. Elaine and her husband, Greg, met at a barefoot water ski tournament. Now, okay, let me just stop you. Not just great ski, they're barefoot water skiers, okay? Now, they met at a tournament when they were 13. Greg beat her
13: Does that mean that they use their feet as skis? They don't have a ski?
12: No skis, just feet.
13: Just their own feetsies.
10: See, when you first started to tell this, I thought that Shoeless Joe Jackson was going to show up out of the cornfield with water skis on. But now you're telling me they did it bare feet. So Shoeless Joe was right in coming out of the cornfield for this.
12: Sherry, I know that I've got an accent, but barefoot means a foot with no shoes on. No shoes, no skis. Okay?
13: But I mean, these just are saying. Human beings who get out of a boat and hang onto a rope and skim across the surface with only their feet.
12: This is impressive.
13: This is impressive.
12: And so Greg beat Elaine the first time they skied against each other. Then Elaine beat him the next four times. So he got her number at 13. And when they grew up, they got married. So Greg was a really good barefoot water skier, but Elaine made it into the Guinness Book of World Records. She's in the USA Water Ski and Wake Sports Hall of Fame. Here's what she does. She jumps out of the boat, holds on to the rope on her back. She turns around from her back, stands up on her bare feet, and then skis, and then she jumps on ski jumps barefooted. Okay? So she knows what she's doing.
13: Wow. Now, and she learned how to do this in a cornfield or a cowfield or whatever in Wisconsin.
12: Yes.
13: Wow.
12: And let me say this. The big ski competitions, they come to that lake in the middle of a cornfield to have competitions on the lake that he built. Now, the Elaine and Greg have got four kids. They're teaching them to water ski. And listen, this is really pretty cool not bad for a man who had a cornfield and had an idea.
13: This is so if you build it, they will come.
12: Oh, right? Yes.
13: So there's that.
12: Yes.
13: But this is such an amazing story in every way that you would develop that level of skill in a flooded cornfield.
12: Yeah.
13: And that, and you know what? You know that guy, people talked behind his back and made fun of him. You see, he's building a pond.
12: Oh yeah. Yeah.
13: But just like Kevin Costner in Field of Dreams. He just did his thing. I love this story. Well, that's a proper way to kick off a Tuesday. This is the Bob and Sherry Show.
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5: So I'm tooling around on TV, and on one of these oddball channel streaming services, I'm watching Hogan's Heroes. You remember this show?
6: God, now? I love that show.
5: So this was a show that was on in the 1960s, so roughly about 20 years after World War II ended. And we are in a prisoner of war camp in Nazi Germany, and this is a comedy. Now, I don't know who greenlighted this and said, yeah, this sounds like a really good idea, because on the face of it, it seems like a really bad idea. And yet, this show ran for 168 episodes.
7: How is this possible? How is this?
8: It was so funny.
7: Was so, well, oh my gosh.
5: So one of the things is Werner Klemperer. Well, I'll tell you something about some of the lead actors who were German. Werner Klemperer, who played Colonel Klink, John Banner, who was Surgeon Soltz, and Leon Askin, who was General Burkhalter, and also Howard Klein, Major Wolfgang Hostetler, were all Jewish in real life. And many had fled Nazi persecution or served in the U.S. Armed Forces during World War II. And the guy that played Robert Clary, who played LeBeau, and then he was on soap operas after that, he was a French Holocaust survivor. And Werner Klemperer said, I will play this part, but only if he never wins. In other words, he can never have any sort of a victory of any kind. Richard Dawson, who ended up being on The Family Feud, he's British. He wanted to play Colonel Hogan, but he couldn't master the American accent. Bob Crane, who did play Hogan, he married Sigrid Valdis, who was the actress who played Colonel Klink's secretary.
9: Okay, he flirted with her in every episode. Yeah. That's how he got a lot of information, was flirting with her.
5: Yeah. Look at you with all the information.
9: Oh,
5: the signature leather jacket worn by Bob Crane's character, Colonel Hogan, was originally worn by Frank Sinatra in the 1965 film Von Ryan's Express. I'll bet you didn't know that. And the
9: is
5: last
9: that in a
5: thing
9: museum
5: is
9: somewhere.
5: And so the last thing that

0: I have to say about this is they took this and they dubbed it into German, and this show was a huge hit in Germany. But what they did is they gave all of the actors who were playing German characters funny accents, like that they were all sort of redneck Germans, let's say. And so that is how this show was shown in Germany and became a hit.
1: I cannot believe this was a hit in Germany.
0: I can't believe this was a hit here for 168 episodes.
2: Was it still funny when you watched it?
0: Yeah.
3: It's funny. It's funny. Yeah.
0: And so that is the story of Hogan's Heroes. 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
14: Here's your forecast from the Desert Mountain Broadcasting Information Center. Slight chance of thunderstorms today. Otherwise, a mix of clouds and sun. Highs around 83. Northeast winds 5 to 10 miles per hour. I'm meteorologist Paul Trombley on Good Times and Great Oldies. 99.9 K-Bear.
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6: A Florida woman, her name is Monique Love Turnbull. She's 31, and she's facing a bunch of charges after scamming a senior citizen and then trying to sneak thousands of dollars into the jail inside her body. Now, Turnbull was pulled over.
7: Can I just say something? We have learned something in Morons in the News, and that is women's bodies are remarkable.
6: They are.
7: We thought just giving birth was enough, but oh my.
6: Yeah. No, yeah.
8: Well, this is where I learned the phrase jail purse. That's
6: Turnbull
8: where that happened.
6: Was pulled over, and she got arrested by sheriff's deputies while she's driving on the highway. Now, she's charged with a scheme to defraud, felony use of a two-way communication device, fraudulent use of a credit or debit card without consent involving a victim 60 years or older, and introduction of contraband into a corrections facility. They don't like for you to do that. They don't like for you to bring stuff in. Now, Turnbull showed up at the senior citizen's home and said she was a representative of a woman's bank. She then allegedly claimed that the elderly person's bank account had been compromised, and so she was going to handle the appropriate disposal of the credit card. Now, in a follow-up statement, the sheriff's office said when she was taken to jail, $3,200 in cash was discovered rolled up inside her private place, at which point she was hit with the contraband charges. Turnbull is being held in Martin County Jail on a $500,000 bond. The money is currently sealed in evidence, but the sheriff's office recommends that residents keep in mind at some point, this cash is going to be back in public circulation. So be careful when you're handling paper money. You don't know where it might have been.
8: This is what your mom meant when she said there's nothing filthier than money. Don't put your fingers in your mouth. Go wash your hands.
6: Yeah, she's right.
8: Oh, well, that's a lot of cash in your jail purse.
6: $32,000.
8: That had to be uncomfortable. You know how when you have like a doggy bag or leftovers,
7: yeah,
8: and you're really looking forward to it.
7: Yeah,
8: you're like, you go to bed that night going, I know what I'm having for lunch tomorrow.
7: Right,
8: and it's in there. And you just know it's there, and it's a bitter, bitter thing when somebody eats your leftovers that you were counting on.
7: Mm.
8: It's a terrible thing when somebody digs into your doggy bag, but it's a really terrifying and terrible thing. When the person digging into your doggy bag is a giant bear that came into your house and ate your KFC while you were sleeping.
6: Whoa.
7: What?
8: Yeah, Harlan County, Kentucky. Kendra North said that they had left the front door of their home open Wednesday night to help the air circulate. And they went to bed and they forgot that they'd left the door open. And so there's the door, just open. So they're sound asleep, and the phone is ringing, and it's Kendra's sister, who lives right nearby. Now, I want you to imagine this being you. You are in a sound sleep in the middle of the night. The phone rings, and it's your sister, and your sister is saying, "Wake up, there's a bear in your house," because she could see it from her house.
7: Woo.
8: So my favorite part of this story is, and you know, being awakened like that, you wouldn't even know. What? What do you mean a bear is in my house? Like, you wouldn't have any way to make sense of this. No. So they tiptoe out, and sure enough, a bear walked through the front door, ate her bucket of leftover KFC, and destroyed her glass table in the process. But my favorite part of this is, Kendra said, "I'm really sad over my KFC."
6: Yeah. Because you're thinking about that. Oh, my gosh. Yeah.
8: So 2 days later, you know, they've swept up the broken glass and Kendra's gotten over the fact that she didn't have her KFC. 2 days later, she's in the kitchen making sloppy joes. And there's a bear on the porch because word's gotten out that the eating's good at Andrew's house.
6: The network.
7: Can I just tell you, KFC should duke her some chicken.
8: They should. Yeah. I love this woman so much. She said, well, this experience has taught me a valuable lesson. I keep that front door shut good and tight now. Kendra, your kitchen has become legend amongst the bears, though. And that's kind of special. That is Morons in the News. This is the Bob and Sherry Show.
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2: We have a brand new installment in the Monsters series, the Ryan Murphy series on Netflix. It's coming out in a few weeks. It's the Lizzie Borden story. It is, first of all, it's a Ryan Murphy fever dream. But the trailer for it is so creepy.
3: Lizzie Borden took an axe,
4: gave her mother 40 whacks.
5: Ouch. Ouch.
6: Whoa.
5: Ouch.
4: When she saw what she had done,
7: she gave her father 41.
2: So this particular spinning of the Lizzie Borden tale, because, you know, it's part of the Ryan Murphy universe, so it's got all kinds of extra gothic plot twists. Apparently, from what I can gather, Lizzie and her maid have some sort of smoking hot psychosexual shared insanity thing going on. And that's what drives that unspeakable violence. So I don't know how historically accurate this is going to be, but if you think about, like, did you watch, I think you watched Monster, the Jeffrey Dahmer installment, Lamar. In fact, you may have even reviewed that. I can't remember.
6: Yeah. I didn't review it, but I watched. Who?
2: Yeah. You just have to know when it's a Ryan Murphy production that there are going to be certain things. You know, American Horror Story. Like, you're going to be certain.
6: Yeah.
2: They're going to dial up the hallucinatory intensity in some ways. I read a post about this show, and one of the comments was, I am going to be watching this show and holding them to the truth of what really happened in that trial. Ma'am, is this your first day on this planet? Did you just get here? Are you telling me you're going to hold Netflix and Ryan Murphy to some historical standard of criminal justice? Take me to your ship.
8: Really?
9: This is entertainment. This isn't a documentary.
2: You know who plays Lizzie Borden's dad, Lamar? Charlie Hunnam.
6: Really?
2: Yes. Ooh. Yes.
9: Who is he?
2: I hate to see a grade A prime Angus piece of man meat like that get whacked with an axe, but I'm going to be watching. It's the Bob and Cherry Show.
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6: I never heard anything quite like that.
5: Luck.
7: I don't mean to scare anybody, but August is almost over. Do you know that? August 2026 is almost over.
8: Yeah.
7: I know it was just Easter, but we're at the end of summer. It's almost over. And we were chatting amongst ourselves the other day about what our favorite summer sounds are. Mm. And it turned out that each of us had like a really strong favorite that was a little bit different from everybody else's. So let's start with Doc. Doc, tell everybody your favorite sound of summer.
9: Mine is it's really simple. Just the birds chirping. And it's so interesting when, you know, you're not near a busy road that you can just hear all these sounds like the wind blowing, trees rustling, birds just yapping and singing all day.
7: I can remember being like a teenager, young teenager, like 13, 14, and it's summer vacation. And so you're not waking up to an alarm clock and, you know, waking up and the house is very, very, very quiet and the windows are open and you're hearing the birds that you're like you're describing and the wind coming through the trees. We don't hear a lot of that
9: peaceful
7: now because a lot of us never open our windows because of the AC.
8: Yeah, I love that.
7: Yeah. How about you, Max?
10: So when I was a kid, I would love to listen to late night baseball games. So I'm supposed to be in bed. I'm supposed to be asleep. But I would have like a little ear thing in, and I would be listening to like a Phillies game over all this static and whatnot, and it would sound something like this.
11: That ball thrilled deep to right field. Ruiz is back. It is gone. Two-run home run arrives. It's his sixth of the year, and the Phillies are on top 3-0.
10: And so that sound of that, just that means summer to me. And
7: baseball on the radio on a hot night.
10: Yeah.
7: I can see that. We had a my grandmom had a neighbor, and he used to like to sit out on his front steps and listen to the Phillies, as a matter of fact, on his radio. And so the sound of that baseball noise carrying over the lawns.
10: Mm-hmm.
7: Yeah, I get that. How about you, Lamar?
8: It's the beach for me. It is the beach for me, and it's usually the key word here is the middle of the vacation. You've been there for a few days, but you still got a few days to go. So you feel like this is going to last forever, which it doesn't. But you sit out there, and I stand under the umbrella most of the time, but then I'll slide out to the side where the sun is, recline the chair back, and then just sit there, closing my eyes, and listen to that ocean. A lot of times, listen, if I want to go to sleep at my house, I play one of the ocean things in because it is so relaxing. And the cool part about it is you can hear some people. You don't know what's going on. There's some kids laughing here or there, whatever. But that ocean is always there. And it's great.
10: I love the fact that you did it in the middle of it because it seems like the first day of vacation, your foot is still back home.
7: Yeah.
10: And then your
8: it's
10: first
8: the
10: day
8: yeah.
10: back,
8: the
10: your foot is still in vacation.
8: Yeah. And you get right in the middle, you feel like this is lasting forever. And with less than 24 hours, you feel like, oh my God, it's over.
7: Yeah, yeah.
8: It's almost
7: we're out
8: over,
7: of time.
8: You know? Yeah.
7: You're right. Yeah. That Wednesday or whatever day it is, that middle day, that is the
8: middle
7: perfect
8: day.
10: So, sure, what's the sound for you?
8: Yeah.
7: Oh, for me, it's what summertime sounds like at night when you go outside. And it's, you know, if you live in a city or the suburbs, you're going to have additional noises. You're going to have a distant siren.
10: Yeah.
7: You're going to have traffic. You're going to have people's voices as they pass. But you're always going to have the frogs and the crickets and the cicadas. And I've loved this so much my whole life that even now, like every night before I go to bed, I'll take Bridger out, the dog, whether he wants to go or not. Sometimes I have to drag him because he's a big, lazy house hippo. And I will sit, there's this big rock at the end of my driveway, and I'll sit on my rock and just listen to the night. And where I live now, there's an added summertime bonus because we have these owls that sound like drunken hillbilly rednecks.
10: And then they do it to each other from different places. Yeah.
7: Yeah. And so when I sit outside on my rock at night, it's nature, but it also sounds like there's one hell of a party going on somewhere not too far because these owls are shouting at each other. So, yeah, if you have a favorite sound of summer, shoot us a talk back. Let us know. It's the Bob and Sherry Show.
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3: I'm pretty sure by now people are tired of hearing me talk about Ted Lasso. I don't care.
4: I'm not.
3: Hey, if you're tired of it now, it's going to get worse. I mean, I'm just saying. But data has shown, and I'm not surprised at this, that the first episode of season four, which was a few weeks ago, it was the number one streaming series in the United States on that day when it premiered. Of all things, it was number one. And it's also the highest viewing thing that Apple TV has ever had. The second highest was the season three premiere of Ted Lasso. So for right now, that's the last I'm talking about it. But if you're not watching this, I feel for you.
4: And I was late to the party, but you can catch up. You can go and binge it, and you can catch up and get to this.
3: Max caught up in just a few days. It is so, so good, so good. Here's another interesting piece. Pierce Brosnan is joining Chris Hemsworth in Netflix Extraction 3. Now, this is the third Extraction movie that's going to be on Netflix. It's their deal. If you're not familiar with the first two things, they're action-packed. I mean, it's nothing but action-packed. And I don't know what the third installment is going to be in the franchise, what it's about, but Pierce Brosnan is in it, and he's going to be joining the cast, and there's no word on his character, but I'm betting that he is going to be a villain. Now, I'm totally basing that on his character in Mobland. I don't love him being a villain, but gosh, he is so good. Sherry, have you seen Mobland? Anything? Have you seen it?
5: No, but I'm picturing him as a villain, and I haven't seen it. And I'm with you. Yeah, I can see it.
3: Yeah. He's very good at it. Now, for a lighter side, they are working on Zootopia 3. It's coming, which makes perfect sense because last year Zootopia 2 became the biggest Hollywood animated film of all time with $1.87 billion worldwide.
5: You loved
3: box
5: it.
3: Office.
5: I know. When it's you reviewed great, that, you I mean, loved it.
3: Yeah, it's Cara great. Mia, it's great.
5: Cara Mia went to see it the day before you reviewed it and texted me. And she said, "Why am I crying over Zootopia 2?
3: I know. Now, nobody's surprised that number three is coming. The first one in 2016 made over $1 billion, so follow the money. They're not going to stop this. Jennifer Goodwin and Jason Bateman, they're still going to be in the cast. One of the things they're saying is the guy that's behind this, the director and writer, they're saying, look, there's so many stories we can do with this, we don't know when it's going to stop. Well, it'll stop when people stop coming. But as long as it's as good as the first two, people are still going to come. So, yeah, that's what's coming up. So stay tuned for our next episode.

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5: Here's your forecast from the Desert Mountain Broadcasting Information Center. Slight chance of thunderstorms today. Otherwise, a mix of clouds and sun. Highs around 83. Northeast winds 5 to 10 miles per hour. I'm meteorologist Paul Trombley on Good Times and Great Oldies, 99.9 KBear.
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3: It's time for Everyone Needs a Laugh. Here is comedian Tammy Pescatelli.
4: I don't care what your politics are. The whole idea is establishment wants people to have no hope because you're able to be controlled. And our problems are not what they tell us. They're not race or religion or politics. Our problems are too many generations are alive at the same time. Medicine has prolonged people's lives. Some people were supposed to die. We're not supposed to all understand this. Every 15 years, they change the rules, right? Look at the young generation. I love my young generation. You have something we will never have, hope. But it's just because the young generation, we've allowed you to think that mediocrity is okay. We told you, we did that to them. You told them everybody's a winner. Not really. Some people are losers. You're supposed to teach your kid that or else he's going to grow up and live in your she shed for the rest of your life. That's the generational difference. When we went to play baseball when we were kids, first of all, we didn't have T-ball. Because if you couldn't hit the ball, guess what? You're not playing. Okay? It's just like training wheels. Forget it. When we played baseball, if you won the game, you got ice cream. Not everybody got ice cream after the end of the game. Ice cream is for closers. That's how. Now, some of you are sensitive and you're like, wait a second. Okay, that's fine. You do whatever you want with your kids. I'm just telling you, look what's happened. You got that whole generation that's coming up now that you told them everything they did was perfect. Like, that's completely different. You know, you told them they could be anything they wanted to be. That's not what they told us. Not in my house. Tudu said, I want to be an astronaut. My father was like, you're too stupid. Because he was. He is. He'll forever be too stupid to be an astronaut. And that's not mean. That's called career advice. All right? My father said, the world needs ditch diggers too. Know your role. Nobody coddled us when we were little. I remember once saying to my father, I'm cold. He said, no, you're not. And I go, okay, I guess I'm not. I don't know. We weren't friends with them. I don't even know my mother's first name. I can't be friends with her on Facebook because I don't know how to look her up. And she posts the most ridiculous stuff on Facebook, too. Like, I think you have to know the technology in order to use it, okay? It's just so, it's a different time. My young generation is upset. If you're here tonight, I know a lot of them under 40 are upset because they're like, it's so expensive to own a house. Can't own a house because houses are so expensive. Maybe that's true. I kind of think the wages are higher, so I think it kind of balanced out a little bit. But I'll also tell you why you can't own a house. Because self-care. Because you spend so much money on self-care. Because you guys fix everything. You get your teeth fixed and whitened. You have hair extensions. You get bald. You have surgery. They have their breasts done. They have Botox at 23. They get manicures and pedicures at 10 years old. Boys and girls. They got tattoos that are... We were a little fugly, but we have houses. Okay? We didn't spend any money on self-care. You did at-home perms and Aquanet. That was your hair. All right? If you wanted a tattoo, you bought a bunch of Cracker Jack boxes and you dumped them out. Now, some of you are young, you don't even know what Cracker Jack is because you have peanut allergies and we can't even talk about that anymore. If you went bald, you stayed bald, you got a hat. You didn't fly to Turkey to take the hair from your butt and put it on your head. You have hair on your head.
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3: We're all animal lovers here, and we're all dog people. So we're going to be very, very biased, but I'm going to ask you the question anyway. I was reading a post on one of my socials. This woman said, I know I'm going to get a lot of heat for this, but I'm sick of dogs being allowed everywhere. Why are there dogs at the grocery store? Why are there dogs at every restaurant? Why is there a dog in someone's purse at the doctor's office? Why can't we just leave our dogs at home? And she was right. She did get a ton of heat for it. So where do we stand? I love the fact that people can now bring their dogs to like certain restaurant outdoor patios. I love seeing when you like dogs,
4: you just like them.
3: Right?
4: Right.
3: You're happy to see complete stranger dog I've never met before. Hey, I'm happy to see you. I love it. It was one of the things that I thought Europe got right, you know, that we didn't. It's nice to sit and have a drink and admire the dog sitting next to you, or to bring your own dog. Bridger's enormous. Yeah. We can't bring him very many places just because of his size, but we do bring him to dog-friendly patios if we're going to go out for a drink or whatever. Where do you guys come down on this?
5: No, I agree. I take Darby everywhere that has outdoor, you know, seating for food. I take her because I took her when she was young. And so she understands that it can't be running around, can't be acting crazy, you know.
3: And she knows the rules, yeah.
5: Yeah, she knows the rules. Now, I would never, I won't go inside, and I'll go to Lowe's and all those kinds of places, but I won't go inside a place. Like, I don't go in Walmart because they don't allow dogs, because they've got groceries and food and stuff in there. I don't do that. I don't try to cheat. I don't do that. If they're not supposed to be in there, I don't go.
3: I got in the habit of having a dog as my constant accessory when my in-laws died, and their little dog was out of his mind with grief and separation anxiety, and I could not take him everywhere I went. Once he got a taste of that lifestyle, he was like, you and me, queen, ride or die, and he was by my side for the rest of his long life. How about you, Max?
6: When I see them in the grocery store, I always think to myself, is nobody policing this? But apparently not, because I always feel like any of the dogs that I've had probably would have done well if you just kept them on a leash in the grocery store. That's why I love the Home Depot. You can take them in there. You know, you can get them in the cart. You can ride them around. I love the Home Depot for that reason.
3: Yeah. I would bring Sam into Lowe's. But the problem with bringing Sam into Lowe's, Sam, of course, didn't know the difference between inside and outside. Mm. And if lifting his leg on a piece of plywood outside is fun, it's even more fun inside Lowe's.
6: Hell yeah.
3: So we couldn't really, we weren't welcome. We'll just leave it at that. It's the Bob and Sherry Show.
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3: Hi, Sherry. You guys just talked about the top 10 dog names in America. And I just wanted to say that I did also have a Max. He was a Beagle Basset Hound Boston Terrier. He has since passed, but we also have some other fun dog names. So right now we have Rock. He's also a tripod, and he's a pit bull. And at one point, we had a black lab named Sir. Sir was old and blind, and so it was like taking your grandparents to the supermarket all the time. We'd just be like, Sir, Sir, what are you doing? Sir, Sir, come here. Sir, don't do that. Anyway, I just thought you find that story really funny. Thank you.
4: Hey, Sherry, this is somebody who's taking a dog to a supermarket. Remember we were talking about that? You know, it's the idea of, so apparently this supermarket allows you to take dogs in. Just mine anywhere. Doesn't, but people bring them in anyhow.
5: Anywhere. I'm waiting for them to allow them in the hospital so that we never have to leave Bridger home alone again. that's like a huge thing here.
6: I actually took a video the other day at Costco. I was out getting a buggy, and this guy and his wife, they put the dog in the buggy. And I looked, the dog had nothing but a collar on. It was no kind of support dog or whatever. And so they're headed. I mean, they are headed into Costco. And I'm like, I don't think this is going to work out. So I went ahead and pulled my phone out because I just want to see what was going to happen. And, you know, you go and you have to scan your card. And the lady, this lady that's there, she is – she has a German accent, and she is a no-nonsense woman. You know, when you go in and I say, hey, how you doing? I'm fine. Hope you are. You know, just that kind of way. She's very, you know. So I'm right behind them. And so they go rolling in, and she goes, "Hook, nope, no, no, sorry, no, no, you, dog, no dog." He goes, "But they made it. No, no dog, no, no." And she just points out the door, and they hang their head and come back out with the dog in the buggy. I thought, oh, okay. So some places do have rules. I mean, they really do.
5: Costco does have rules. Costco is a very generous and welcoming place. But, yeah, there are some things you're not going to be doing. And I guess wheeling the dog in the buggy is one of them. The thing I love about the dog named Sir is when they're out in public, it sounds like they're talking to Grandpa, doesn't it? Sir?
4: Sir?
6: How many old men are turning around, you think?
5: Spit that out.
4: If somebody yelled, Sir, spit that out in public, I'd be going, I've got nothing in my mouth.
6: I would think it was me. I would think I was doing something wrong. Yeah, I would. I'm like you.
5: This is what happens to those of us that care for older relatives, because we are in public saying things like, no, no, no, no, no, we have to pay for that first. You know, like little thing. And it sneaks up on you because, like, I'm living this right now. It sneaks up on you. You're used to being the kid and deferring to the older parent or grandparent or whatever. And I think maybe because I was raised with old people, I don't argue or fight or correct or anything. Whatever they say, I go with it. And I'm not an argumentative or confrontational person. So whatever my mom says, I just roll with it. But we're in a really interesting dynamic right now because she gets her wires crossed. And then when I try to explain to her, no, no, no, it's Lamar who has the poodle and Max who has the older brother. She'll argue with me and she'll say, no, no, you told me that Max has a poodle. No, it's and then she'll say, honey, I think you're not getting enough sleep or you're under stress. And so rather than have controversy or conflict, you need to understand that all of y'all have poodles. Everybody's got a poodle.
4: We all do.
5: Because a lie is a very hard thing to keep track of. That's why it's just be truthful. It's easier. If I agree that Lamar doesn't have a poodle, and then he does have a poodle, then I'm accused of losing my mind. So effective immediately, this is like Oprah. You get a poodle. You get a poodle. Everyone I know has a poodle. The audience, y'all have poodles. We are the most poodle-centric people. We're Poodle Nation. Because I'm not arguing with her.
4: No.
5: Max, would you argue with your parents?
4: No. And no, I went through my mother. She would get names wrong, and I just was like, it's just not worth arguing about because she's not backing down. she's not saying you're right. And I just knew it was, it's ridiculous.
5: So Max had about 15, 20 years where he had to remember his friend's new names.
4: Oh, yeah. She says, anybody need prayers in your life? And I go, oh, you know, my friend Mickey is going through a tough time, you know. And she says, okay, I'm going to pray for him. And then she would ask, how is Nikki doing? And I go, yeah, his name, oh, never mind. God knows. You know, the only thing that I'm thinking is she's praying all the time for this guy named Nikki. There's some guy standing in a bar in Bayonne, New Jersey going, things are going great. God must love me.
5: God loves him. Yeah. It's the Bob and Sherry Show.
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0: Why? Because everyone loves the good times and great oldies on K-Bear. More after this.
1: He was the youngest person elected to serve as President of the United States. John F. Kennedy was 43 when he was inaugurated on this day in 1961. Boomers will be right back.
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2: This message is for Sherry. I have to voice text because I'm driving to take my kid to college. Oh, anyway. I'm so sorry to hear about Kevin, and I will be thinking about you, your family, him, everyone, every single day. I do think thoughts and intentions go so far. So, gotcha there, girl. And
3: thank you.
2: Can the universe also just give this woman a break? You give us so much.
3: Please.
2: You share your knowledge, your humor, your insights, like everything with us. And we are so lucky. And universe, give this woman a break. Give her family a break. Like, you do so much for us, like literally, and for everyone else. Anyway, I know I just sound crazy, and I just thank you so much for all that you do. Thank you for the information. Thank you for the awareness. Thank you for your constant fight for women and the underprivileged, and just anyway, thank you. And Kevin's got this. You've got this. We love you. And you don't need to play this on the radio, because I don't think you would, but don't. Anyway, it's Rachel from Wilmington. Take care.
4: Too late.
2: Thanks, Rachel. Max, for passing this along. It's Rachel again, and please, Max, don't give me an award. Like,
3: oh, no!
2: You know, the most left messages in 1 week.
4: Rachel, I'm sorry.
2: Okay, and I'll be quick. I'll try to be quick this time. Anyway, this one goes to Lamar, and I'm wondering if the things that irritate him, if it doesn't come down to being raised, part of it, doesn't come down to being raised in a Southern household, because I can't stand it when people are talking with their mouths full, or they're sucking food out of their teeth when they talk, or I can hear the click clack of the hard candy in their mouth. Anyway, it drives me. It is up the wall. It's chalk, nails on a chalkboard. Also, when someone doesn't acknowledge me when I let them out, especially if it's like they're really being a jerk to get in at a certain spot and they don't even acknowledge me, I have a problem with that too. I feel like it's a respect thing, and in the South, like, we're very like manners. That person has no manners. How rude. And then also the speeding on the highway. I can't go the speed limit. I cannot. In town, I might speed a little bit, whatever. But when I'm trying to go somewhere, let me go. I also speed more than I should. Not so much these days, because I might have gotten a ticket a year and a half ago. I was speeding, but whatever. I went a good 30-some years with, you know, no marks. So anyway, I wonder if it's part of these things are part of, like, the way we were raised in the South. Just a thought, because

0: don't suck your teeth while you're leaving the message. It's...
1: 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I do.
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1: thank you.
3: You know what? There's a lot of good wisdom there. Thank you, Rachel. Yeah. Thank you for your love and support for Kevin. It's the Bob and Sherry Show.
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5: Here's your forecast from the Desert Mountain Broadcasting Information Center. Sunshine mixed with clouds at times today, with a slight chance of thunderstorms. Highs level off around 83. Northeasterly winds 5 to 10 miles per hour. I'm meteorologist Paul Trombley on Good Times and Great Oldies, 99.9 KBear.
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3: You read it once.
4: I don't believe that.
3: And then you read it again.
5: I can't believe this.
3: It's Bob and Sherry's.
6: I don't believe this.
7: So here's something that you might not know. They passed a law in Switzerland in 1963 that requires that every resident of the country, even if you're a refugee or a foreigner or visiting, you are guaranteed a place in a shelter that can protect you from nuclear, biological, or chemical weapons, as well as conventional weapons. So you could be visiting Switzerland or there on a business trip, and it all hits the fan, and you are guaranteed a place in a bunker. Did you know that in Switzerland?
8: I didn't know that was the law? No.
7: Switzerland's a fascinating country. You can do a lot in a small country that is kind of harder to pull off in a country the size of the United States. Anyway, a couple years ago, 2024, Switzerland launched this new initiative where they were going to upgrade all of their nuclear bunkers to prepare for possible nuclear war so that their citizens would survive it. And now, if you also would like to live like a James Bond villain in an ultra-high security vault 330 feet below the ground in the mountains of Switzerland, if you've got about $1 million, that dream can be yours. They are digging out 25 additional caverns and selling these vaults. They are meant to store, and this is, my goodness, this is poetic. These vaults are meant to store artwork, cars, wine, gold, jewelry, antiques, safety deposit boxes. What is it about us humans that with the same hands that we're using to build weapons to annihilate ourselves, we're digging holes in the mountain to store our toys? Like, at what point will we learn that you can't take any of that with you? And that what's really precious is life, not stuff. But there you are. They are breaking ground. And they said these vaults are the equivalent, or the vault equivalent of the Swiss banks. You'll go through a special checkpoint. You'll have to get out of your vehicle. You'll be checked again and again and again. They're not disclosing any of that to the public. And in addition to storing your wine and your jewelry, you can pay for rooms, lounges, bedrooms, meeting rooms. And you'll have 24-hour access through tunnels that are big enough to fit semi-trucks. People are signing up for 99-year leases on these things. And there's just something really sick about it. Discuss.
8: Well, somebody found a way to make money off people's fears.
7: Mm-hmm. Yeah.
8: And just the fear of their own life, but the fear of losing their precious stuff. This reminds me, when I was a kid, I knew where the fallout shelter was. It was at the library. So if anything were to happen, and of course the threat was always there, and there was a sign, there was a yellow and black sign that said fallout shelter. Now, where I grew up, I don't know how all of us would have fit into whatever shelter they had under the library there. But somehow I had a sense of somehow I had a sense of security knowing that there was a place that we could all go.
7: Here's the thing. We did an episode on our True Weird Stuff podcast called The Bunker. It's an award-winning episode. And when you finish listening to it, the last thing you'll want to do is find a shelter. You'll want to go out in the first wave.
8: Yeah.
9: Oh, yeah.
7: Because all of that civil defense stuff during the Cold War and the Cuban Missile Crisis and all that, that was all designed to make you feel better about the possibility of global annihilation. But you did not want to be someone who crawled out of a smoking, irradiated hole in your backyard to deal with nuclear winter and the resulting wasteland. So I'm just looking at this, and I think it's wonderful that every citizen and every visitor in the country is guaranteed a place. In Finland, they have dozens of shelters carved underground in the bedrock for their people. But there is something so sick and weird to me about spending $1 million to keep your stuff safe from a global annihilation event? You're assuming you too will survive. Or is all that matters for humanity is that we leave our money and our toys behind? We're gone, right? But our stuff is there. Does that not seem so sick to you?
8: It does. It really does. Yeah. And, you know, that's the great thing, Sherry, about not having much stuff.
7: You don't have to worry about digging a vault.
8: Would I have more stuff if I could afford? Sure, I would. But I'm not concerned about losing my stuff because I don't have that good of stuff to begin with, let alone have a lot of it.
7: These are folks that slept through high school English class because look upon my works, ye mighty, and despair. Good luck, everybody. It's the Bob and Sherry Show.
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0: 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More good times and great oldies are just ahead.
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3: A Florida woman, her name is Monique Love Turnbull. She's 31, and she's facing a bunch of charges after scamming a senior citizen and then trying to sneak thousands of dollars into the jail inside her body. Now, Turnbull.
4: You know,
3: Turnbull was pulled over.
4: Can I just say something? We have learned something in Morons in the News, and that is women's bodies are remarkable.
3: We
4: thought just giving birth was enough, but oh my.
3: Yeah. No, yeah.
5: Well, this is where I learned the phrase jail purse. 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
3: Turnbull
5: where that happened.
3: Was pulled over, and she got arrested by sheriff's deputies while she's driving on the highway. Now, she's charged with a scheme to defraud, felony use of a two-way communication device, fraudulent use of a credit or debit card without consent involving a victim 60 years or older, and introduction of contraband into a corrections facility. They don't like for you to do that. They don't like for you to bring stuff in. Now, Turnbull showed up at the senior citizen's home and said she was a representative of a woman's bank. She then allegedly claimed that the elderly person's bank account had been compromised, and so she was going to handle the appropriate disposal of the credit card. Now, in a follow-up statement, the sheriff's office said when she was taken to jail, $3,200 in cash was discovered rolled up inside her private place, at which point she was hit with the contraband charges. Turnbull is being held in Martin County Jail on a $500,000 bond. The money is currently sealed in evidence, but the sheriff's office recommends that residents keep in mind at some point, this cash is going to be back in public circulation. So be careful when you're handling paper money. You don't know where it might have been.
5: This is what your mom meant when she said there's nothing filthier than money. Don't put your fingers in your mouth. Go wash your hands.
3: Yeah, she's right.
5: Oh, well, that's a lot of cash in your jail purse.
3: $32,000.
5: That had to be uncomfortable. You know how when you have, like, a doggy bag or leftovers?
4: Yeah.
5: And you're really looking forward to it?
4: Yeah.
5: You go to bed that night going, I know what I'm having for lunch tomorrow.
4: Right.
5: And it's in there. You just know it's there. And it's a bitter, bitter thing when somebody eats your leftovers that you were counting on.
4: Mm.
5: It's a terrible thing when somebody digs into your doggy bag. But it's a really terrifying and terrible thing when the person digging into your doggy bag is a giant bear that came into your house and ate your KFC while you were sleeping.
4: Whoa.
5: What? Yeah, Harlan County, Kentucky. Kendra North said that they had left the front door of their home open Wednesday night to help the air circulate. And they went to bed and they forgot that they'd left the door open. And so there's the door, just open. So they're sound asleep, and the phone is ringing, and it's Kendra's sister, who lives right nearby. Now, I want you to imagine this being you. You are in a sound sleep in the middle of the night. The phone rings, and it's your sister, and your sister is saying, "Wake up, there's a bear in your house," because she could see it from her house.
4: Woo.
5: So my favorite part of this story is, and you know, being awakened like that, you wouldn't even know, what? What do you mean a bear is in my house? Like, you wouldn't have any way to make sense of this.
4: No.
5: So they tiptoe out, and sure enough, a bear walked through the front door, ate her bucket of leftover KFC, and destroyed her glass table in the process. But my favorite part of this is, Kendra said, "I'm really sad over my KFC."
3: Yeah. Because you're thinking about that. Oh, my gosh. Yeah.
5: So 2 days later, you know, they've swept up the broken glass and Kendra's gotten over the fact that she didn't have her KFC. 2 days later, she's in the kitchen making sloppy joes. And there's a bear on the porch because word's gotten out that the eating's good at Kendra's house.
3: Network.
4: Can I just tell you, KFC should duke her some chicken.
5: They should.
3: Yeah.
5: I love this woman so much. She said, well, this experience has taught me a valuable lesson. I keep that front door shut good and tight now. Ooh, Kendra, your kitchen has become legend amongst the bears, though. That's kind of special. That is Morons in the News. This is the Bob and Sherry Show.
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2: We have a brand new installment in the Monsters series, the Ryan Murphy series on Netflix. It's coming out in a few weeks. It's the Lizzie Borden story. It is, first of all, it's a Ryan Murphy fever dream. But the trailer for it is so creepy.
3: Lizzie Borden took an axe,
4: gave her mother 40 whacks.
5: Ouch. Whoa, ouch.
4: When she saw what she had done,
6: she gave her father 41.
2: So this particular spinning of the Lizzie Borden tale, because, you know, it's part of the Ryan Murphy universe, so it's got all kinds

0: I can't remember.
1: I didn't review it, but I watched.
0: Yeah. You just have to know when it's a Ryan Murphy production that there are going to be certain things. You know, American Horror Story. Like, you're going to be certain.
1: Yeah.
0: They're going to dial up the hallucinatory intensity in some ways. I read a post about this show, and one of the comments was, I am going to be watching this show and holding them to the truth of what really happened in that trial. Ma'am, is this your first day on this planet? Did you just get here? Are you telling me you're going to hold Netflix and Ryan Murphy to some historical standard of criminal justice? Take me to your ship.
2: Really?
3: This is entertainment. This isn't a documentary.
0: You know who plays Lizzie Borden's dad, Lamar? Charlie Hunnam.
1: Really?
0: Yes. Ooh. Yes.
2: Who is he?
0: I hate to see a grade A prime Angus piece of man meat like that get whacked with an axe, but I'm going to be watching. It's the Bob and Sherry Show.
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11: Here's your forecast from the Desert Mountain Broadcasting Information Center. Sunshine mixed with clouds at times today, with a slight chance of thunderstorms. Highs level off around 83. Northeasterly winds 5 to 10 miles per hour. I'm meteorologist Paul Trombley on Good Times and Great Oldies, 99.9 K-Bear.
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3: So last week, we got a talkback message from our listener, Heidi. I'm still laughing about it. And Max is going to play it. And then we tracked Heidi down. She's going to join us. Hit it, Max.
4: Hi, Bob and Sherry. I've wanted to share this story with you for a long time about my grandmother. When my grandfather died at the ripe old age of 94 and we were having his funeral, we had to take a contest or draw straws to see who would have to tell my grandmother that she was going to have to wear a bra to the funeral. Yes, my 91-year-old grandmother didn't want to wear a bra, and she was wearing a thin white blouse. Guess who got the losing end of that? Me. I had to go in and have a chat with my grandmother, who hadn't worn a bra in 20 years, that she had to put one on. Good times.
3: So Heidi's with us right now. Heidi, yeah. How did you persuade Meemaw to get into a brassiere?
5: Well, in the end, she actually didn't own one that we could get her into, and we actually had to put on my nephew's muscle tank top on her.
6: Oh my word.
3: Hey, did your nephew ever wear that shirt again, or was he just horrified?
5: Not that he knew of.
6: So your grandmother was not wearing a bra for 20 years. Was she sort of a free spirit, a hippie, or was she just, you know, getting older and was going to damn well do what she wants to do?
5: She was letting it all hang out, and she didn't care, and she hadn't for a lot of years.
6: Yeah.
5: And what? My dad said, I just cannot deal with this today. And my sister is like, I'm doing the eulogy. I'm doing my part. And they look at me, and they're like, take one for the team. And so I did.
6: Bless you.
3: But I'm going to just bet that your grandmother was a real character even before this day.
5: Oh, all the time. All the time. Every day.
6: What did she do for? What did she do for a living, as an example?
5: Actually, this was so long ago, and she just worked at a department store for years, and they retired. Yeah. He was a postman, and they saved every penny. And for 30 years, they went to Florida every winter for 5 months.
6: That's what people used to do. They would save every penny and go to Florida. I don't know what's happened.
5: I will tell you that my grandmother's idol in her 80s was Britney Spears.
3: Oh, no.
6: Another girl that didn't like a bra. I see where that's going.
5: We would be in the mall, and she saw these outfits in these windows, and she'd say, if I was only a little younger, I'd wear that. And it was the short skirt, the crop top, the boots. Right. And we'd look at each other. Yeah, and she was probably 85 at that time.
6: This is why she lived to 94. She was not giving up on life. She was not saying, I'm Meemaw, and I have to be a certain way. I can't even think out of the box. She was living her own life, wasn't she?
5: She was wearing leather pants till the day she died.
3: She's my role model. I love this woman. Heidi, I read some interview, it was probably with Morgan Freeman or somebody, a few years ago, and one thing that was said in the interview really stuck with me, and it was, if you tell yourself you're old, you will be. And your grandma just embodied that, you know? She just was never going to be an old lady.
6: That's right.
5: She would drink beer when my grandfather wasn't around. She loved to go to the dog races when they were in Florida. She was a handful. She was driving until she was 90, and we had to pull her license because the last time she did, she ended up doing backward circles on a street, jumped the sidewalk, and fetched up on a guardrail. And it was in the paper. And so we finally had to pull her license.
6: Yeah.
5: She used to pay people off, so she would have accidents, and we only heard about there'd be a new ding on her car, and randomly we'd run into somebody, saw your grandmother at the Canadian Tire paying off someone again.
6: What a hoot. And was she just married the one time to your grandfather?
5: Yes, 75 years.
3: That's wow. Amazing. Round of applause.
6: Wow.
3: Round of applause.
6: I'm surprised she didn't back into him once or twice in those 75 years.
3: So when you were a kid and watching them, what kind of marriage did they have, do you think?
5: Oh, they were really happy, but they were happy because he went and did his thing. He went golfing every day, and he stayed out of the house. And that made her very happy.
3: Girl, that seems to be the secret, doesn't it?
6: That's the key. Yeah, that's it. That's got to be
5: I've been
6: right
5: trying
6: there.
5: To do that with my second husband.
6: But he just won't go. He just won't get out.
3: That's why I like my third and final husband. Yeah. That's why I like my third and final. He's an outside dog, and he's happier that way, and we're all just the better for it. I love
6: Heidi,
3: your grandma,
6: thank you.
3: Heidi.
6: Thanks so much.
5: Thank you.
6: You take care.
5: I love you guys.
3: It's Bob and Sherry.
1: White. Oh, my God.
7: Oh.
1: The next building
7: there's
1: just
7: another
1: flew
7: one.
1: Up. Oh, my God.
7: Another plane just flew in.
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3: Okay, so this is a little place in the UK called the Gravely Fruit Farms in Hitchin. And it's been around since the 80s, and it's one of those places where you take your kids and you pick berries, and there are hay rides, and there's a big playground, and a whole bunch of family-friendly stuff, and there are a couple of rides. And one of the rides, and it's been there for a few years, so who can say why it's they're suddenly in trouble for it? It costs $3 a ticket, and it's just for kids. It's a replica of Titanic. So... when you buy your kid a ticket, the ticket is a boarding pass. And the thing is painted to look like the Titanic. It has the smokestacks. It says Titanic on the side. So the kids get onto the Titanic. And it lifts into the air. And then it sends their kids hurtling down one of four slides. And then they land on a crash mat in a fake ocean.
4: Okay.
3: Some parents have said we're troubled with the notion of modeling a ride for children after this historical tragedy, which cost 1,500 people their lives. This is distasteful, disrespectful, and strange. Why have you done this? And why is this for children? And why is it named Titanic? And why are there so many people who support this and enjoy this?
5: I mean,
3: you wouldn't have a Twin Towers ride. Why are you doing this?
5: Well, I don't know, but it's different. It's a boat. I don't know.
3: The owners of the Berry Farm and Fun Center said, you know, we apologize. We're going to change the name ASAP. We did not mean disrespect.
4: Yeah, you really can't with that. Even though the time has passed, it's still...
3: Now, the manager of the farm said, we get around 500 people a day on the ride, and it's only offended a handful. Titanic's a byword in the English language. There are no survivors alive, or even children of survivors alive today, so what?
5: No, well, his key thing was I get 500 a day riding it.
3: At $3 a pop, you know, that starts adding up. I just have to say, while I hear all sides, there's something, you know, I think we take the shine off our own humanity when we turn tragedy into a theme park ride.
4: I agree with you, Sherry. No,
3: that's me. I mean, you think about other more recent tragedies. You certainly wouldn't create a theme park ride around stuff like that.
4: You know, there wouldn't be the Pearl Harbor ride.
3: It's in very poor, very, very, very, very, very poor taste. So there you go. But as Will says, they're all dead.
5: There's 500 people a day.
3: There's a warm and compassionate attitude for you. It's the Bob and Sherry Show.
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2: ABC News, I'm Wayne Cabot. Canada just announcing tariffs up to 50% on hundreds of American products, answering President Trump's trade threats.
3: We will meet the moment together. And as the Prime Minister has said, we will support our workers, our businesses, and our industry with whatever it takes for as long as it takes.
2: Finance Minister François-Philippe Champagne announcing a doubling of tariffs on U.S. steel and aluminum. An expert witness telling jurors this morning Lindsay Clancy likely retained an awareness of the illegality of killing her three children and is criminally responsible. The forensic psychologist telling jurors that he believes Clancy didn't experience postpartum psychosis. Deliberations could start tomorrow. Two Colorado state troopers took gunfire from an unknown assailant driving a blue Subaru with obscured plates down Highway 24. We don't have the trooper's condition. One was shot in the neck. A manhunt is on. This is ABC News. The family of Alex Pretty, the ICU nurse who was shot and killed by ICE agents in Minneapolis last winter, says they still haven't heard from top Trump officials. Their attorney, Steve Sliker, saying the family has a right to know what's going on.
4: They have the right to be consulted with meaningfully. They have the right to meet with the prosecutors. They have the right to have the process not drag on too long. They have the right to be informed. And that's just not being done here. Instead, what we get is just gaslighting and word salad from the federal government.
2: New research on pro football players and brain injuries. An analysis of NFL players who died between 2016 and 2021 and who gave their brains to science, more than 300 did, finds 93.2% had evidence of CTE. The British Medical Journal study extrapolates that to 1 in 4 of all former NFL players during that period. I'm Wayne Cabot, ABC News.
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7: Here's your forecast from the Desert Mountain Broadcasting Information Center. Sunshine mixed with clouds at times today, with a slight chance of thunderstorms. Highs level off around 83. Northeasterly winds 5 to 10 miles per hour. I'm meteorologist Paul Trombley on Good Times and Great Oldies, 99.9 K-Bear.

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8: Here's your forecast from the Desert Mountain Broadcasting Information Center. Sunshine mixed with clouds at times today, with a slight chance of thunderstorms. Highs level off around 83. Northeasterly winds 5 to 10 miles per hour. I'm meteorologist Paul Trombley on Good Times and Great Oldies. 99.9 K-Bear. 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
11: Here's your forecast from the Desert Mountain Broadcasting Information Center. Lots of sunshine this afternoon with a high of 83. North winds 5 to 10 miles per hour. Partly cloudy tonight. Slight chance for storms, 53. I'm meteorologist Paul Trombley on Good Times and Great Oldies. 99.9 KBEAR.
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1: This is a special report from ABC News. I'm Michelle Franzen. Fans are mourning the death of Dolly Parton, the country music legend known for her lilting voice and writing songs that hit home, including Jolene and I Will Always Love You. Parton turned to acting in 9 to 5. And she also expanded her empire to support charities close to her heart, but Parton always kept to her Southern roots. In an interview with ABC's Barbara Walters, Parton talked about her push to be seen beyond her looks.
2: I want people to know there's some brains beneath the wig and a heart beneath the boobs. And I think people are beginning to see that.
1: Her publicist says Parton died in Nashville, Tennessee, peacefully and with family. Her nephew, Brian Seaver, says they'll make sure her legacy lives on.
3: Our family and the team she has entrusted with her legacy will work diligently.
4: Dolly was a farmer, just like her daddy. He farmed the soil. She farmed songs and happiness.
1: Parton was 80 years old. This is ABC News. CIA Director John Ratcliffe reportedly in Moscow. ABC News has learned from meetings, although there's been no official comment from the CIA or Defense Department. A Ukrainian official tells ABC News Ukraine agreed not to strike Moscow during that visit. ABC's Marcus Moore says Ukraine has been making gains in the war.
5: Ukraine has managed to hit targets deep inside Russia, and that's notable because they've been hitting oil-producing facilities, and Russia has had to shut down some of those facilities, and it's caused a bit of a fuel crisis in Russia. In fact, in Moscow and parts of St. Petersburg recently, there have been gas lines, people trying to get fuel. There's also been rationing fuel. So there is a real sense that Ukraine is having some success.
1: Thousands of people in Gary, Indiana, still without power today, nearly 2 weeks after severe storms tore through. Some residents have had to deal with dwindling food supplies and stores. City's mayor and state power company estimates power will be back on by midnight. Michelle Franzen, ABC News.
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2: Here's your forecast from the Desert Mountain Broadcasting Information Center. Lots of sunshine this afternoon with a high of 83. North winds 5 to 10 miles per hour. Partly cloudy tonight. Slight chance for storms, 53. I'm meteorologist Paul Trombley on Good Times and Great Oldies, 99.9 K-Bear.

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0: 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J-Bear! 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
4: J-Bear!

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1: This is a special report from ABC News. I'm Michelle Franzen. Tributes are pouring in for Dolly Parton. The country music legend, songwriter, and philanthropist died today. Her publicist says at home in Nashville, Tennessee. Parton was known for her massive hits over six decades, including I Will Always Love You, along with Jolene. Parton paved the way in the music world and also turned her music success into a learning ground. Her nephew, Brian Seaver, today says the family will continue her work.
2: Generations of singers, songwriters, musicians, and dreamers from every walk of life and across every continent. By her example, we believe that anything was possible.
1: Parton also went on to win the hearts in Hollywood, acting in 9 to 5 and also Steel Magnolias and other films. She also used her name and fame for charity and opened Dollywood in Tennessee's Smoky Mountains. The family did not disclose the cause of death. Dolly Parton was 80. This is ABC News. Pennsylvania's health department says two people have died due to measles, the first deaths in the state from measles in 35 years. Pennsylvania's Governor Josh Shapiro now urging people to get vaccinated.
3: Both of the individuals were from Lancaster County and both were unvaccinated. We hope and we pray that those deaths will be the last.
1: The CDC shows a record number of measles cases nationally for a second straight year, with 2,700 cases reported across 45 states. Health departments reporting the vast majority of those cases involve those not vaccinated. There could soon be a quicker way to get around LA. An air taxi will be hovering around the city during the 2028 Olympics. Once approved by the FAA, it will fly between downtown LA and several other locations. And the cost of the flight is expected to be about the same as a luxury Uber ride. I'm Michelle Franzen, ABC News.
0: All those in favor of more good time oldies, say aye.

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15: 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Slight chance of thunderstorms this afternoon. Otherwise, mainly sunny skies. High temperatures reach up to 83. North winds, 5 to 10 miles per hour. I'm meteorologist Paul Frombly on Good Times and Great Oldies, 99.9 K-Bear.

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0: Why? 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

Splish Splash by Bobby Darin on Bozeman's Home for Good Times. 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K-Bear, good afternoon, Bozeman. Hey, it's Tuesday. It's August 25th. If today's your birthday, a very happy birthday to you. I'm Tom Eaglehoff. I'll be with you till 7 o'clock this evening on Tom's Musical Time Machine. Released in 1958, Splish Splash was Bobby Darin's breakthrough hit. It launched his career as a rock and roll and pop star. It reached number 3 on the Billboard Hot 100, number 2 on the R&B chart, making it a major hit for Bobby Darin. Murray Kaufman, also known as DJ Murray the K, bet Bobby Darin that he couldn't write a song that began with the lyrics, Splish Splash, I Was Taking a Bath. Darin took the challenge and co-wrote the song with Kaufman's mother, Jean Kaufman. She received a songwriting credit for the song. The song was recorded in just one take at Atlantic Records, and though known for rock and roll hits early in his career, Darin transitioned into jazz, swing, and folk music, but Splish Splash remains one of his signature songs. Come Go With Me by the Del Vikings and Cecilia by Simon and Garfunkel are both coming up next on Bozeman's Home for Good Times. Great Oldies, 99.9 K-Bear.

0: Maybe It's You by Smith on Bozeman's Home for Good Times, Great Oldies, 99.9 K-Bear. Baby It's You was first recorded by the Shirelles in 1961, reaching number 8 on the Billboard Hot 100. The version by Smith, released in 1969, reimagined the song as a bluesy hard rock ballad, and it peaked at number 5 on the Billboard Hot 100, becoming the band's only top 40 hit. The lead vocal was by Gail McCormick, whose powerful, soulful delivery gave the song its signature emotional intensity and has since become a hallmark of late 1960s rock vocals. Though Smith disbanded shortly after their debut album, a group called Smith, the success of Baby It's You made McCormick a minor cult figure and led to a brief solo career. The Beatles also recorded Baby It's You in 1963 for their debut album, Please Please Me, featuring John Lennon on lead vocals, though their version was closer to the Shirelles than to the Smiths. Smith's cover remains a classic example of the late 1960s, and it continues to receive regular airplay on classic rock and oldie stations like 99.9 K-Bear. Your local Bozeman weather forecast from the Desert Mountain Broadcasting Information Center. It Takes Two by Marvin Gaye and Kim Weston. Bad Moon Rising by Creedence Clearwater Revival. Green-Eyed Lady by Sugarloaf. And Groovin', the number one song in May of 1967 by the Rascals, are all coming up next on Bozeman's Home for Good Times, Great Oldies, 99.9 K-Bear. 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I'll give you the stories behind the hits, the chart trivia, and a few surprises that'll make you say, I didn't know that. 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So hop in, buckle up, and ride along with me on Tom's Musical Time Machine, 3 to 7 p.m. weekdays, right here on Bozeman's Home for Good Times, Great Oldies, 99.9 K-Bear.
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10: Here's your forecast from the Desert Mountain Broadcasting Information Center. Slight chance of thunderstorms this afternoon. Otherwise, mainly sunny skies. High temperatures reach up to 83. North winds, 5 to 10 miles per hour. I'm meteorologist Paul Frombly on Good Times and Great Oldies, 99.9 K-Bear.
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0: Good Vibrations, number one song in December of 1966 by the Beach Boys on Bozeman's Home for Good Times and Great Oldies, 99.9 K-Bear. Good Vibrations was originally released by the Beach Boys on October 10, 1966. It reached number one on the Billboard Hot 100 in December of 66, where it stayed for 1 week. It was written by Brian Wilson, who did the music, and Mike Love did the lyrics, and the song was conceived as a pocket symphony, blending multiple sections and themes together. Known for its groundbreaking production, it was one of the most expensive singles ever recorded at the time, costing over $50,000 and taking more than 6 months to complete. That would be $500,000 in today's inflated dollars. Though rarely covered because of its complexity, it inspired future artists and producers through its recording techniques and song structure. For Your Love by the Yardbirds, The Purple People Eater by Sheb Woolley, and Love Is All Around by the Troggs are coming up next on Bozeman's Home for Good Times and Great Oldies, 99.9 K-Bear.
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0: Gimme Gimme Good Lovin' by Crazy Elephant on Bozeman's Home for Good Times, Great Oldies 99.9 K-Bear. The song was written by Joey Levine and Richie Cardell. It was released in 1969. It reached number 12 on the Billboard Hot 100. And Crazy Elephant was a studio-created band produced by the same team behind other bubblegum pop bands such as the Ohio Express and the 1910 Fruit Gum Company. Despite their hit success, Crazy Elephant was not a real band, but rather a rotating group of session musicians, and the song became a cult classic in garage rock and oldies music circles, often played on classic radio rock stations like 99.9 K-Bear. The Tears of a Clown by Smokey Robinson and the Miracles, We Gotta Get Out of This Place by the Animals, ABC News at the top of the hour, all that and more coming up next on Bozeman's Home for Good Times, Great Oldies, 99.9 K-Bear.
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Bits and Pieces by Dave Clark 5 on Bozeman's Home for Good Times, Great Oldies 99.9. K-Bear, good afternoon, Bozeman. Hey, it's another Tuesday. It's August 25th. If today is your birthday, a very happy birthday to you. I'm Tom Eaglehoff. I'll be with you till 7 o'clock this evening on Tom's Musical Time Machine. Song was released in 1964. Bits and Pieces was a major hit during the British invasion. It reached number 2 in the UK, number 4 on the US Billboard Hot 100. And the song is famous for its heavy stomping beat created by the band members stomping on a wooden platform in the recording studio. Unlike many British invasion bands, the Dave Clark Five emphasize a loud, punchy drum sound thanks to drummer Dave Clark, the band's leader. Bits and Pieces was a follow-up single to their hit Glad All Over, which had dethroned the Beatles' I'm Gonna Hold Your Hand from the UK charts. The song was performed on major TV shows, including The Ed Sullivan Show, where the band appeared a record-breaking 18 times. Older listeners explained to the younger listeners what The Ed Sullivan Show was all about. It remains one of the Dave Clark Five's most recognizable songs, along with Glad All Over, Catch Us If You Can, and Because. Sweet Little 16 by Chuck Berry and Hold Me, Thrill Me, Kiss Me by Mel Carter are both coming up next on Bozeman's Home for Good Times, Great Oldies, 99.9 K-Bear.

0: Slam by Sam and Dave on Bozeman's Home for Good Times, Great Oldies, 99.9 K-Bear. Sam Moore sang tenor while David Prater sang baritone and tenor. Both had backgrounds in gospel music before forming their duo. They met while performing on the evangelical music circuit and began their partnership in Miami. There, they quickly gained attention for their act, characterized by a call-and-response style and energetic performances. Sam and Dave are best known for hits like Soul Man that you just heard, Hold On, I'm Coming, and I Thank You. Your local Bozeman weather forecast from the Desert Mountain Broadcasting Information Center. It Hurts to Be in Love by Gene Pitney. Nothing But Heartaches by The Supremes. The Sound of Silence by Simon and Garfunkel. And Do You Want to Dance by Bobby Freeman are all coming up next on Bozeman's Home for Good Times, Great Oldies, 99.9 K-Bear.
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13: Here's your forecast from the Desert Mountain Broadcasting Information Center. Lows dip down to about 54 tonight under partly cloudy skies with a slight chance of thunderstorms. East winds 5 to 10 miles per hour. I'm meteorologist Paul Trombley on Good Times and Great Oldies, 99.9 K-Bear.

0: Flies for the Knickerbockers on Bozeman's Home for Good Times, Great Oldies, 99.9 K-Bear. The Knickerbockers were a rock band consisting of brothers. They were from Bergenfield, New Jersey. In early 1966, the song peaked at number 20 on the Billboard Hot 100, and it reached number 11 in Canada, and it remained on the charts for 13 weeks. Lies was written by Bo Charles and Buddy Randall, and John Lennon reportedly joked upon hearing it, saying, "I don't remember recording this," and noted that the Knickerbockers sounded more like the Beatles than the Beatles themselves. Various artists, including Gary Lewis and the Playboys and Styx, have covered the song over the years, confirming its lasting impact on the music world. The Little Old Lady from Pasadena by Jan and Dean, Darlin' by the Beach Boys, and When a Man Loves a Woman by Percy Sledge are coming up next on Bozeman's Home for Good Times, Great Oldies, 99.9 K-Bear.
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1: Friday, September 11th, 25 years after the day that changed America, join Warriors in Quiet Waters for the 8th annual Warrior Taste Fest at the Commons in Bozeman. 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

0: Jailhouse Rock by Elvis Presley on Bozeman's Home for Good Times, Great Oldies, 99.9 K-Bear. Jailhouse Rock was recorded in April and released in September of 1957. It served as the title song for the film of the same name, which premiered in October of 1957. Jerry Lieber and Mike Stoller wrote the song. They crafted it with a catchy rock and roll rhythm, which Elvis delivered with his distinctive vocal style. On its release, Jailhouse Rock quickly moved up the charts. It reached number one on the Billboard Hot 100 and remained there for 6 weeks. It was one of Elvis's biggest hits. It spent 27 weeks on the chart, with 14 of those weeks being in the top 10. The song has been recognized as one of the greatest songs in rock history. Who'll Stop the Rain by Creedence Clearwater Revival, Girl, You'll Be a Woman Soon by Neil Diamond, Paint It Black by the Rolling Stones, Seventh Son by Johnny Rivers, ABC News at the top of the hour, all that and more on the way on Bozeman's Home for Good Times, Great Oldies, 99.9 K-Bear.
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1: This is a special report from ABC News. I'm Michelle Franzen. Fans are remembering Dolly Parton, the country music legend, songwriter, and philanthropist, died today. Ruth Fry says Dolly was one of a kind.
2: We've known her all our life, and we just loved her to death. She's a very sweet person, and she's going to be really missed.
1: Parton was known for dozens of hits, including the ballad Coat of Many Colors. Together, so winning 11 Grammys for songs that crossed musical boundaries over decades and also paying forward her success. Nephew Brian Seaver.
3: Dolly also opened doors for generations of singers, songwriters, musicians, and dreamers from every walk of life and across every continent. By her example, we believe that anything was possible.
1: Parton also went on to win the hearts in Hollywood, using her name and fame to back charities and open Dollywood in the Smoky Mountains. Dolly Parton was 80. This is ABC News. CIA Director John Ratcliffe reportedly in Moscow. ABC News has learned from meetings today, although there's been no official comment from the CIA or Defense Department. A Ukrainian official telling ABC News that Ukraine agreed not to strike during the visit. ABC's Marcus Moore says Ukraine has been making gains in the war.
4: Ukraine has managed to hit targets deep inside Russia, and that's notable because they've been hitting oil-producing facilities, and Russia has had to shut down some of those facilities, and it's caused a bit of a fuel crisis in Russia. In fact, in Moscow and parts of St. Petersburg recently, there have been gas lines, people trying to get fuel. There's also been rationing fuel.
1: There may soon be a quicker way to get around Los Angeles. An air taxi will be hovering around the city during the 2028 Olympics. Once approved by the FAA, it will fly between downtown L.A. and several other locations. I'm Michelle Franzen, ABC News.
0: All those in favor of more good time oldies, say aye.

comes that rainy day feeling it again by the Fortunes on Bozeman's Home for Good Times and Great Oldies 99.9 K-Bear. Good afternoon, Bozeman. Hey, it's Tuesday. It's August 25th. If today's your birthday, a very happy birthday to you. I'm Tom Eaglehoff. I'll be with you till 7 o'clock this evening on Tom's Musical Time Machine. On this date in music history, in 1957, Canadian singer-songwriter Paul Anka was at number one on the UK singles chart with Diana, written about his brother's babysitter. It was his only number one in the UK as an artist, and Anka was the first teenage solo act to reach number one there. On this day in history in 1962, Little Eva went to number one on the U.S. singles chart with The Locomotion. The Carole King and Jerry Goffin song was offered to Dee Dee Sharp initially. She's famous for the song Mashed Potatoes. She turned it down. Little Eva was just 18 years old when she recorded the song, and at the time she was working as a babysitter for Carole King and Jerry Goffin, an almost unheard of path to a number one record. Poetry in Motion by Johnny Tillison and Crocodile Rock by Elton John are both coming up next on Bozeman's Home for Good Times, Great Oldies, 99.9 K-Bear.

0: Roof of the Drifters on Bozeman's Home for Good Times, Great Oldies, 99.9 K-Bear. The song was initially recorded and made famous by the Drifters in 1962, and the legendary songwriting duo, who else, Jerry Goffin and Carole King, wrote Up on the Roof. King was only 20 years old at the time, and Goffin was 23. The Drifters' version reached number 5 on the U.S. Pop Singles Chart, number 4 on the R&B chart in early 1963, and Jerry Goffin cited Up on the Roof as his all-time favorite of the lyrics he had written. The song was inspired by Goffin's enthusiasm for the musical West Side Story, which featured scenes set on New York City rooftops. Carole King later recorded her own version for her 1970 album Rider, and James Taylor also covered it in 1979, reaching number 28 on the Billboard Hot 100. Rolling Stone ranked it among 500 greatest songs of all time, praising its uplifting lyrics and smooth melody. Your local Bozeman weather forecast from the Desert Mountain Broadcasting Information Center. 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Hey Bozeman, it's Tom Eaglehoff. I'm inviting you to jump into my musical time machine. 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
3: Here's your forecast from the Desert Mountain Broadcasting Information Center. Lows dip down to about 54 tonight under partly cloudy skies with a slight chance of thunderstorms. East winds 5 to 10 miles per hour. I'm meteorologist Paul Trombley on Good Times and Great Oldies, 99.9 K-Bear.

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0: Kokomo by the Beach Boys on Bozeman's Home for Good Times, Great Oldies, 99.9 K-Bear. Kokomo was written by Mike Love, Terry Melcher, John Phillips, and Scott McKenzie for the soundtrack of the Tom Cruise film Cocktail. The song hit number one on the Billboard Hot 100, making it the Beach Boys' first number one since Good Vibrations. It was recorded without Brian Wilson, who was not involved due to management disputes and personal issues. Carl Wilson and Al Jardine handled vocals alongside Mike Love and Bruce Johnson. Kokomo was nominated for a Golden Globe for Best Original Song and helped revive the band's popularity during the MTV era. Older listeners explained to the younger listeners what MTV was. Though critics often mocked its cheesiness, the song became one of the Beach Boys' best-selling singles, reached number one in Australia and Japan as well. Your afternoon financial report on the way, along with Bernadette by the Four Tops, Big Girls Don't Cry by the Four Seasons, and You're the Devil in Disguise by Elvis Presley are all coming up next on Bozeman's Home for Good Times, Great Oldies, 99.9 K-Bear.
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3: It's time now for your afternoon financial report. I'm Cody Ross, Northern News Network. Wall Street posted modest gains today as the recent tech sell-off lost momentum. A rebound in semiconductor stocks helped lift the major indexes, though investors remain cautious ahead of key economic reports. The Dow and S&P 500 both closed 0.3% higher, while the NASDAQ gained 0.7%. During a visit to Voices of Montana, Todd O'Hare, president and CEO of the Montana Chamber of Commerce, talked about the biggest headwind facing the state's business owners.
4: That remains the number one headwind that we hear from businesses on a consistent basis. 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
3: Now here's a look at how stocks finished today. The S&P 500 added 24 points and closed at 7,677, up 0.3%. The Dow rose 160 points, closing at 53,577, up 0.3% as well. And the NASDAQ climbed 171 points to close at 26,151, up 0.7%. In continuous contracts on the New York Mercantile, crude oil plunged $3.59, closing at $81.42 per barrel, down 4.2%. Platinum lost $17.40, finishing at $1,871.80 per ounce, down 0.9%. And palladium sank $23.30 to close at $1,340 per ounce, down 1.7%. In COMEX trading, gold gained $23.30, closing at $4,721.10 per ounce, up 0.5%. And silver rallied 40 cents to close at $69 even per ounce, up 0.6%. I'm Cody Ross, and those are your afternoon financials from the Northern News Network.
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0: On Me by Leslie Gore on Bozeman's Home for Good Times and Great Oldies, 99.9 K-Bear. Barn Leslie Sue Goldstein in Brooklyn, New York. She grew up in a musical family and attended Sarah Lawrence College, where she studied literature and drama. Gore was discovered by renowned producer Quincy Jones while performing at a hotel in Manhattan. He produced her breakout hit, It's My Party, which topped the Billboard Hot 100 in 1963 when she was just 16 years old. You Don't Know Me reached number 2 on the Billboard Pop Singles chart, where it remained for 3 consecutive weeks in February of 1964. I Want to Hold Your Hand by the Beatles kept it from the top spot. And Leslie Gore passed away from lung cancer on February 16, 2015 in New York City, leaving behind a legacy of music that continues to inspire and resonate with audiences today. Boomers is coming up next, along with A Hard Day's Night by the Beatles, ABC News at the top of the hour, all that and more on the way on Bozeman's Home for Good Times. 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
5: He was the youngest person elected to serve as President of the United States. John F. Kennedy was 43 when he was inaugurated on this day in 1961. Boomers will be right back.
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0: ABC News, I'm Dave Packer. Visitors to the Dollywood theme park today, like Ruth Fry, remembering Dolly Parton.
1: We've known her all our life, and we just loved her to death. She's a very sweet person, and she's going to be really missed.
0: Parton died today at the age of 80. Over the last year, Parton has said she's been dealing with health issues, but never specified the nature of those health issues. In response to the 50% tariffs that the Trump administration has imposed on Canadian goods coming into the U.S., Canada announcing new retaliatory tariffs today. Polls have closed in South Carolina's special Republican primary runoff for Senate, where Senator Darlene Graham and U.S. Representative Ralph Norman are facing off for the chance to take the late Lindsey Graham spot on the general election ballot. The Justice Department suggested in a court filing Tuesday that the Kennedy Center could face demolition if the president's not allowed to renovate it and add its name to the building. This is ABC News. CIA Director John Ratcliffe is reportedly in Moscow for a series of unknown meetings. ABC's Marcus Moore.
2: What are they about? And we simply don't know at this point. Obviously, the war in Ukraine is still ongoing. We know that the CIA, the former CIA director, William Burns, made a trip before the war even started back in 2021 to try to get Vladimir Putin not to start that war. So the CIA was involved in that. Mm. And we also know that the CIA has also been involved in some prisoner exchanges. But we don't know if that's the case right now.
0: A Ukrainian official confirmed to ABC News Ukraine agreed to not strike Moscow during the visit. As the Northern Indiana Public Service Company scrambles to meet its midnight deadline to bring Northwest Indiana back after nearly 2 weeks in the dark, Indiana Governor Mike Braun urging an investigation into the region's power company for its handling of the outages. The utility said in a statement they would fully comply with an investigation if one is launched. Dave Packer, ABC News.
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0: My hair is a fright. I'm Harry high and low.